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8: 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I'm Jay Harper. It's time to grow some grass. Yeah. 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Dwight Yoakam and

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2: 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I'm Jay Harper. 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

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Here is the tune that really got Mr. McGraw up and running from 1994.

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0: 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All the music that made country great. 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
1: Hi, I'm Martina McBride. It's been a while, angel. Hey, this is Carrie Underwood.
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glitz and glamour. She certainly knows about both. Lori Morgan and Pam Phyllis going to be doing some December shows, one on the 3rd in Nashville. We'll keep you updated on that. Meantime, here comes Watchmaker.

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625 backpacks donated from a girl who I don't think even has her driver's license yet. 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Lainey Wilson and Easton Corbin, too.

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Whew, you get tired just hearing him do that song. And recently at Tucker Wetmore's number one party, they were nice enough to have me. And I asked him about that. That piano came at the end to kind of calm everybody down. So it turned into a really cool deal after everybody could still feel the heart coming out of their chest after recording Burdette. Randy Travis, Brett Young on the way.

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0: What time zone am I on? 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
1: It doesn't matter. It's 5 o'clock somewhere.
0: It's always on 5 in Margaritaville, come to think of it.
1: Yeah, I heard that.
0: You've been there, haven't you?
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all your favorite country and some more of them. An all-time staple of country from Rhett Akins. That Ain't My Truck is coming up. 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Here comes Sammy.

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0: Welcome to Dateline Tri-Cities, a weekly public affairs presentation of Cumulus radio station group Tri-Cities. I'm Don Hellman. There will be one segment on this week's program. On Monday, August 3rd, Kathy Balt, city manager for the city of Johnson City, joined me on In Touch on AM 910 WJCW to discuss topics affecting residents in Johnson City. Here is that interview. Don Hellman back on In Touch. Kathy Ball, the city manager with the city of Johnson City, joining us on this Monday. How are you, Kathy?
1: I'm doing great. How are you, Don?
0: I'm doing well, thank you. Before we get into the meat and potatoes of what we were going to discuss, want to remind people that schools have started this morning in Johnson City, and want to remind everybody to watch out for those school buses, right?
1: Right.
0: One of my pet peeves when it comes to drivers is not knowing all the laws or all the rules when it comes to stopping for school buses. And I'm going to take this opportunity, if it's okay with you, to remind people, because I see this in particular. I drive up Bristol Highway or Highway 11E on Johnson City's north side a lot. And that is, it's a four lane, technically it's a five lane road, but four lanes with a turn lane pretty much when you get away from North Rhone Street going up to the city limits. And what a lot of people do is when there is a school bus on the opposite side of the road from them with the stop sign out and the red lights flashing, they don't stop. And the law says you must stop in that situation unless it's got a median dividing it or a barrier dividing the four lanes. You have to stop. If it is not a divided highway, you have to stop. And I'm always afraid of stopping and then having someone rear end me because they don't know the law. Got to remind people of that.
1: Yes, that is very true. And it's especially at the beginning of the year where people don't know. I think they get reminded throughout the year, but at the beginning of the year, they're not aware of all those rules.
0: Yeah, because the thing is, kids could be crossing all the way across that five lane, too. So you have to be aware of that. Be alert. Watch for those school buses. So there's my PSA for this Monday morning.
1: Yes. We want our kids to get to school safely.
0: Absolutely, absolutely. And home again safely, too. Let's start out. National Night Out, what is that?
1: So that is one night a year that people can come out and get to talk to our police officers, get to engage in them in a fun, relaxing environment. It is tomorrow night starting at 4 o'clock at the Pavilion at Founders Park. We'll have food. There'll be grilling of hamburgers and hot dogs. You'll have an opportunity to have to dunk your SRO from your school, speaking of schools. You'll get to meet some of our canines. We have some dogs that will be available, especially Canine Buck, who is one of our canines that is approachable and that you can pet. So it'll be just a great night for the community to engage with the police, engage with some of our canines, and take advantage of some games for the kiddos, and hopefully be able to enjoy a night out.
0: Now, when we talk about the pavilion at Founders Park, is that the area where the farmers market sets up on the weekends?
1: Yes, sir.
0: It is. Okay.
1: Yes, sir.
0: Just wanted to be sure. I thought that's what it was, but in case anybody else was wondering. You know, I got to tell you, you were talking about a chance to dunk your SRO from your school. I got to give a shout out to those guys because I've known a number of guys who have been SROs at schools both in Johnson City and other communities around the area. And those guys do such a great job, and they've got a really, most of them have got really, really, if not all of them, really good relationships with the kids that go to the schools that they patrol. And they're a huge asset to the area schools, aren't they?
1: Yes, they are. And they love what they do and are well-loved by the kiddos there as well.
0: Yeah, absolutely. Now, if I'm not mistaken, of course, Johnson City, you've got SROs in all of the schools, correct?
1: We do, and yeah. two at Science Hill.
0: Oh, okay. Two at Science Hill now. So, okay, well, that's good. Anything else that we should talk about the National Night Out? Again, just want to remind people that's tomorrow evening from 4 until 8, right?
1: Right. I think we have a backup location in case it's a whole lot of rain at okay. Carver.
0: Oh, okay. Inside there at Carver?
1: Location.
0: Okay.
1: Or in the covered pavilion area.
0: I gotcha. Okay. Sounds good. Kathy Ball is the city manager in Johnson City, joins us every month to talk about things going on in the community. This is really, really cool. The 5x5 exhibit and art exhibit and fundraiser, that's coming up the end of this month, end of this week, August 7th. Talk about that.
1: Yeah, so it's a big fundraiser for our public art community. There'll be a lot of public art that's for sale. There's over 100 local artists that have donated 300 original works of art. And it's your opportunity to go down and get 5x5 pieces of original art for $25 a piece. So they're affordable to the community, and it raises money for future public art projects throughout our city. I can tell you I'm going to be there because there's nothing more beautiful than to see original piece of artwork that's affordable to our community and that goes for a good cause.
0: Now, are these all local artists or just are artists from around the region that donate this?
1: From around the community, but people who are engaged in art in Johnson City okay. and in the region.
0: That's going to be this Friday from 5, I like 5:55.
1: Yeah, I love the way they put that,
0: well,
1: 5:55.
0: You know, it's a 5x5. And I, in fact, yeah. a press release I got from the city earlier said 5x5 or 5x5x5. So I guess there's going to be a yeah. couple different types of descriptions there. But 5:55 or 6 o'clock, as Kathy said, to 8 p.m. Again, that's also going to be at the pavilion at Founders Park. And
1: yeah,
0: hopefully,
1: that's this Friday.
0: Yeah, this Friday. Hopefully we get some good weather for that, too. And when I saw that everything's going to be priced at $25, as you mentioned, that's very affordable. I think that's going to be – that's just tremendous.
1: Yes, 300 original works of art. So yeah. I'm gonna get there at 5:55.
0: I don't blame you, yeah, because once it's gone, it's gone. I mean, there's no bidding on these, no silent auction. It's, hey, I want that one. Here's my $25. Now,
1: that's
0: exactly
1: right.
0: Do you know, are they going to be set up to be able to take debit and credit cards?
1: I do not know the answer to that. I'm hopeful that they will take debit and credit cards, but I don't know the answer okay. to that for sure.
0: All right. Sounds good. Again, Kathy Ball, city manager of Johnson City, joining us. What is the Black Heritage Trail?
1: So there's been a collaboration in working with the Langston Center and our Black

0: to really go in and create a trail telling the story within our community of the Black heritage. So it's a self-paced trail throughout our community that kind of tells the history of what has happened in our community throughout, with markers that are designated to be able to guide you through significant events that have happened in our community through the Black community. And so there's the unveiling of the original, marker that happens August 6th at 10:30 a.m. at the Langston Center. That will be the kickoff of that. We were able to get a grant to do this, but we are super excited that we're able to honor the history of our Black residents and those who have helped shape the community, our community. So please don't miss this. If you can on August the 6th, this is going to be a busy week. But if you can make it at 10:30 a.m. at the Langston Center, it will be a great place and a great kickoff for this event.
1: So August 6th, that's this Thursday, again at 10:30 a.m. beginning at the ribbon cutting will be at the Langston Center. Langston Center has been such a tremendous addition to the community when they took a portion of the old Langston High School and turned that into that center. Talking about Black heritage in the city of Johnson City. That's been just such a tremendous addition to Johnson City, hasn't it?
0: It has been. It is a multicultural, and it's really served that purpose. It's been for folks of all ages. It's been for the young and for folks all the way through their aging years. So it has served as a hub for our community.
1: Once again, Kathy Ball is the city manager over in Johnson City. She joins us first Monday of every month to talk about things going on in Johnson City. She mentioned this is going to be a busy, busy week. We talked about the National Night Out that's coming up tomorrow evening from 4 until 8 p.m. And then this Friday, the 5x5 art exhibit at the both of these are going to be at the pavilion at Founders Park. That's Friday from 5:55 to 8 p.m. And then, of course, the Black Heritage Trail ribbon cutting Thursday morning at 10:30 at the Langston Center. Let's talk about work zone safety. It is still that time of year, even heading into August and school season, where a lot of work is going on streets and whatnot, and it's important that people watch out for these work zones.
0: Yes, I mean, we have a lot of work going on, and I know that folks are in a hurry to get where they're going. Most of us have busy schedules and have a lot of places to go to, but just as a reminder, please don't ignore those work safety zones, and we want to make sure we keep our workers safe and we keep you safe. So just as a reminder, just as you're approaching those zones, be cautious of what those signs say and take your time as you're going through theirs to prevent serious injury and save lives.
1: Now, do you know, is there still repaving going on in the Carnegie neighborhood, or is that completed?
0: I think that is mostly completed.
1: Okay.
0: I live in that area, and I think it's mostly completed, but we have a lot of other paving. We have a paving contract, and it goes on for a significant period of time, so we have a lot of paving in other places.
1: Yeah.
0: So there's significant paving in a lot of other places in the city. Greenwood has paving going on right now. So you can hardly go, you can't go very many places in the city right now that you won't see paving work going on.
1: And in a lot of those cases, I've mentioned before, Bristol Highway on the north side of town, a lot of the paving that goes on, like when that was done earlier this year, it's milling and paving. So where they're kind of taking off that top layer and then repaving, putting new pavement over it. So a lot of these projects take a little bit of extra time rather than just slapping a new layer of asphalt on the top. There's more involved in it than just that. So it does take a little bit of time, doesn't it?
0: That's correct.
1: Again, Kathy,
0: that is correct.
1: Again, Kathy Ball is the city manager in Johnson City, and we're talking about things going on around the town. Talk about this yard sale, yard sign.

0: reminder?
1: So there's a couple things that happen. Right now we're in political season, so we have a lot of folks who are putting up yard signs as a reminder, requesting for votes, and that's pretty normal. Just as a reminder, those need to go on private property and not on city or state property. And the reason, you know, there's a reason for this. If they're put on city or on state property, they create sight distance problems, which create safety problems for drivers and people walking or biking. So they need to be put on private property. And unfortunately, if they're not, the city will remove them and then store them so that folks can come get them. We don't destroy them. But if they're put in the right-of-way, then we have to remove them for safety reasons. So just as a reminder, we also see a lot of folks put up signs as advertisement for things like junk removal. People who have those kind of businesses. And of course, they're trying to get business. They're trying to advance their businesses, but they're just unsafe. And so we are working hard to try to maintain a safe roadway. And in doing so, it does require us to remove those signs. So in working with you and working with the media, we're trying to get the word out to not do this and why we're asking residents not to do this.
0: Okay, well, that makes sense. What about areas like, because we're talking about the area between the roadway and the sidewalk, which is generally public access. What about areas like through the Gump Edition where there is the road is divided in each direction with a grassy area? That's considered public right-of-way as well, isn't it?
1: They should not put signs up there because that's public right-of-way as well.
0: Okay, very good. And the last item that we've got to talk about, and this is something that has been extremely a hot topic all over our region, and that's data center regulations. And I know there's been a lot of discussion in Johnson City talking about rules and regulations about where a data center or crypto mine might be able to set up shop in Johnson City. Talk about that if you would.
1: Yeah, so what we want to make sure is that there, to our knowledge, there's no data center or cryptocurrency center that's planning to go in Johnson City. We have been working since 2023 to make sure that whatever regulations are in place in Johnson City protect the residents of Johnson City should one be allowed. So, for instance, we have to allow a legal business to be zoned in the city because it's just illegal to take a business that's legal in the state of Tennessee and say you can't exist. But what we have to make sure of is if it does exist, that residents, that animals, that the environment is protected should they come in. So we have been working on looking at the impacts of that of data centers on our environment, on our community, and putting in regulations that would guarantee that they would have no negative impact on our community should they come in. So we have been going through the first phases of that in order to regulate those, the zoning of that, so that it would protect those residents, should one decide to come in. And I will tell you, this is, in my 37 years of local government, I've never seen an ordinance that was as restrictive as this one is, and for good reason, because we don't know what the environmental impacts of these data centers will be because they're so new. We don't have a lot of history on what impacts will come from them. And so we're trying to be cautious and making sure that not only what they bring in terms of noise and vibration, but the residue and whatever's left over once they get through with the site and they decide to terminate whatever is occurring there, that the remnants of that site don't end up causing a problem for that location afterwards. So with a group of our staff, along with a citizen in our community, we've really gone through and done what I would consider to be an incredible ordinance that a lot of folks are looking to follow that would protect not only today, but in years to come. And I've never seen an ordinance that would require every year somebody to come back and get a new permit for the same business. And that's what ours does.
0: Wow. All right. Kathy Ball, she's the city manager in the city of Johnson City. Kathy, thanks so much for joining us on this Monday. Look forward to talking to you next month.
1: Thank you, Don. You have a wonderful day.
0: You too. Thanks much. Bye-bye.

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1: 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All you trashy men, we've got your soulmate.

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0: title track from his debut album. It had four number ones. There is Clint Black from 1989.
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6: A better life with Dr. Sanjay Gupta.
7: They say consistency is key, but sometimes you just gotta switch it up. A new study out of Harvard School of Public Health found that varying your exercise routine could add years to your life. What exercise someone did didn't matter much. What did matter was that all the exercises together worked all the muscle groups in their body. Now, an added benefit to changing things up is it can help you push through the plateau effect. That's when your body gets so efficient at doing something that you actually stop getting better at it. And we know from previous research that specializing in any one sport at a young age can make someone actually more prone to injury. And as experts we talk to point out, even elite athletes switch up things with their workouts, making sure to target strength, cardio, flexibility, balance, and doing that every single week. I'm Dr. Sanjay Gupta, helping you live a better life.
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Jason Aldean at number four. That's Don't Tell Me, American Country Countdown. Ryan Fox with you this weekend. And we are so close to revealing the number one song in the land. But first, Luke Combs is stopped by to reveal the one thing he hasn't forgotten. Right after he sings Be By You on ACC.

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11: 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Were hired to be an Opryland house band at Opryland USA. 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Diamond Rio on the station that plays the music that makes country great.

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In fact, I got a Montgomery Gentry song I get a lot of requests for still to this day. It's called Where I Come From. We'll get that in a few minutes. Also, Jordan Davis and a whole lot more where that came from right here. Stay close.

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Kicking off another long set of back-to-back country favorites. We got some good ones coming up for you this hour. And some details, too, about Luke Combs extending his tour through 2027. That's on the way in just a few minutes right here. Stay close.

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Oh, and we all wondered if she would. 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This time, he's over her for good.

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Devil went down to Georgia. He was looking for a soul to steal. He was in a bind because he was way behind and he was willing to make a deal. When he came across this young man sawing on a fiddle and playing it hot, and the devil jumped up on a hickory stump and said, "Boy, let me tell you what. I guess you didn't know it, but I'm a fiddle player too. And if you'd care to take a dare, I'll make a bet with you. Now you play pretty good fiddle, boy, but give the devil his due. I bet a fiddle of gold against your soul, because I think I'm better than you." The boy said, "My name's Johnny, and it might be a sin, but I'll take your bet. You're going to regret, because I'm the best as ever been."

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Johnny said, "Devil, just come on back if you ever want to try again. 'Cause I told you once, you son of a gun.

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We got the subdivision all mapped out. It'll sit right here on this land, and you could leave town a rich man. And he said, boys, whatever you're offering, it won't be enough.

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from Rascal Flatts to Pam Tillis. We're still in the middle of a long music set, and we're not done. Yep, Jelly Roll's coming up, too.

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3: 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I'm Steve Harmon. 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And we try to bring some special guests for you too. Skip Ewing is here with a never-before-told story behind his Clint Black hit song, Something That We Do, that may involve Atari games. 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

0: Left Texas from Little Texas on Country Gold. I'm Steve Harmon. 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
0: We have a lot of music to choose from, but love to play one you might want to actually hear at 855-958-3774.
2: This is Paul calling from Regina, Saskatchewan, Canada. Can I hear Alan Jackson? Thank you.
0: You bet. Thank you.

0: Alan Jackson with Little Bitty on Country Gold. I'm Steve Harmon. The Atlanta Braves hosted an Alan Jackson celebration night in a game against the Miami Marlins. First 15,000 fans received an exclusive Chattahoochee-themed bobblehead. How cool is that? Alan's daughter threw out the first pitch. But what if you were number 15,001 walking in? You don't get it. You'd be crying. You'd be upset. You didn't get the bobblehead.
1: Are you crying? Are you crying? There's no crying in baseball.
2: This is Nancy. I was just winning here for Tiger Indiana. Just want to say, love your show. And one of my favorite songs is Miranda Lambert about the circus people. Well, Stevie, you have a good day.
0: And you too. Miranda, all kinds of kinds.

0: Country Gold Twofer, Miranda Lambert, White Liar, and all kinds of kinds. I'm Steve Harmon. She's also let loose another song from her Crisco album coming October 2nd. It's called Sunset Marquee. Instead of Crisco, she should call it disco. That sounds danceable. I'm Steve Harmon. Coming up, Skip Ewing with an amazing story behind a song he wrote with Clint Black.
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1: With Steve Harmon.
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0: Me and You, Kenny Chesney on Country Gold. That song written by Kenny Chesney and Skip Ewing, our ACM, CMA, FBI, Songwriter Hall of Fame guy.
1: Hello, Steve. How are you, Carl?
0: I am having a good day. I love...
1: It sounds like it.
0: I'll tell you why. I love your new song, Me and God in a Fishing Pole, has me cracking up. So me.
1: When we go fishing, like we're saying, me and God in a fishing pole, it's not religious, it's spiritual.
0: So when you're fishing with God, exactly what lure are you using? Shad wrap, what are we doing here? Dragonfly?
1: And now we're getting sort of psychological and philosophical.
0: Well, you can't get too deep with me because I'm not very deep.
1: Well, you're self-deprecating then.
0: Here's a little bit of me and God and a fishing pole from Skip Ewing. And I don't

like that. Skip Ewing, Me and God and a Fishing Pole. Here's another song written by Mr. Skip Ewing for Randy Travis, If I Didn't Have You, on Country Gold.

0: written by Skip Ewing. If I didn't have you, Randy Travis on Country Gold. I'm Steve Harmon. Skip Ewing is here for a story behind a song. How about Clint Black and you working on something that we do?
1: It's one of the songs, one of the number ones I ended up playing guitar on. I met Clint. I want to say we were at the Rhyme. We started talking. Clint suggested, he said, man, we haven't ever written. Maybe we should think about it. I said, okay. So he said, fly out to California. Lisa and I have a house out there. And I said, okay. So I flew out there. First night I was there, Clint had one of those side-by-side driving games, like the ones that have the real steering wheel and the gear shift and pedals, you know.
0: Oh, wow.
1: You can race. It's like, you know, like an arcade. Clint beat the heck out of me, like over and over and over. We had been talking about the concept that love is a verb. It felt great. One little aside is when we first started writing, Clint said to me, hey man, this album is finished. We won't be able to get this song on, you know, on the record. Why did you have me fly out? I said, well, Clint, then we'll just have to write something good enough that you'll have to hold the record back and record this song. Now we laugh about it, but that's exactly what happened. Hey, my friends, I'm Skip Ewing, and that is our story.

Suds in the Bucket from Sarah Evans on Country Gold. I'm Steve Harmon, waiting for you to call in for your song idea at 855-958-3774. 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Cole Wetzel found a way to team up with Ella Langley. It's called...

0: Kelly Lang's new album, Jealous Green Eyes, is officially out now with her response to her husband T.G. Shepherd's hit, I've Loved Every One of Them.
1: I knew a boy in Mississippi, he so knew how to kiss me. I never met a man I didn't love.
0: Now every time T.G. Shepherd sings I've Loved Him Every One, she can sing Never Met a Man I Didn't Love. By the way, we did a quick Wikipedia truth or bull with Kelly Lang because I had read he's 5'2".
2: No, that's really false. He is 5'10½". I don't know why that's on there, but it is. And if you chat GPT who he's been married to, it also says Barbie Benton. So you cannot believe everything you read.
0: That's funny. Jealous Green Eyes from Kelly Lang is out now. And we heard from Luke Bryan. Signs is the title track from his new album coming out September 18th.

Luke Bryan, signs, signs everywhere, the signs that the relationship is over. He's got a new car, he's buying a new boat. Here's Luke Bryan, someone else is going to be calling her baby on Country Gold.

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0: celebrating its 25th birthday, Brooks and Dunn, and their 6-week number one song, Ain't Nothing About You. I'm Steve Harmon. This is a Country Gold Top 3 Countdown. Lisa, our show numerologist, which year?
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2: And hello there, I'm Steve Harmon with 80s, 90s country music you love, even some early 2000s. This is Country Gold. Paul Overstreet is going into the Country Music Hall of Fame this year, and he'll join us in a few minutes. Now that it's kind of sinking in a little bit, the realization he's going into Hall of Fame. Love to hear from you. 855-958-3774, a song idea. This is Restless Heart. That rock won't roll on Country Gold.

0: Larry Stewart and Restless Heart on Country Gold. That rock won't roll. I'm Steve Harmon. Thanks for being here with us. I appreciate you. Tell us your good news. Your birthday is a song request. 855-958-3774.
1: 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How about playing How Do You Like Me Now by Toby Keith?
0: Well, how about it? Here you go.

0: How do you like me now? Toby Keith on Country Gold. I'm Steve Harmon, playing mostly what you're saying, unless you're asking for something my wife wants to hear all the time.
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2: My name is Bobby Lee. I'm calling from Englewood, California. And I'd like to hear, that's what I love about Sunday. Thank you.
0: I appreciate you. Thank you.

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3: Hey there, Steve. This is Lisa out in Ham Lake, Minnesota, and I would love to hear Fishing in the Dark. Yeah, have a good day.

0: Jeff Hanna and the Nitty Gritty Dirt Band, Fishing in the Dark. It's Steve Harmon. Now, if you missed our talk with Jeff Hanna and his story behind the songs, you'll find them on our Facebook page, Country Gold with Steve Harmon. Stories from Neil McCoy are on there. Pictures of me dancing in a shag contest at Myrtle Beach. Not bad. 8th place out of 7. Coming up, 2026 Country Music Hall of Fame inductee Paul Overstreet is back. He's had time to let that amazing announcement sink in a little bit.
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0: Country Gold, Paul Overstreet, two for Paul Overstreet, Daddy's Come Around, Mama's Way of Thinking. Before that, he and Don Schlitz wrote Tanya's My Arms Stay Open All Night. I'm playing a bunch of Paul Overstreet there for you, Paul Overstreet.
1: Oh, wow, that's great.
0: You're going into the Country Music Hall of Fame, partner.
1: Oh, I know. Pretty wild. I didn't expect it. I was shocked, actually.
0: Now, how'd you find out?
1: Found out I was on this cruise. My brother-in-law wanted to go see Vietnam, and there was a two-week cruise, and my middle brother was in the war in Vietnam, and I went, man, I'd like to see it. So we booked it and got on the cruise, and we were over there. I don't know if we were South China Sea or somewhere. And on the ship, and the phone rang. It was my wife's phone, Julie's phone rang. And I'm like, you're using your phone on the boat? And she goes, it's for you. She hands it to me. And Sarah Trahern, she was like, she had the sweetest voice. She said, I just want you to know I'm with the Country Music Hall of Fame. I just want you to know from now on, your name is going to be there by all of these greats on that wall. And I'm thinking Hank Sr. and all these people. And I just, man, it just floored me. I was like shocked.
0: Yeah. It's not like it's undeserved, my friend. It's just, you never know how these things happen.
2: No, you don't. And there's so many people. I had, Tim McGraw's manager, basically it's his lawyer, but he did some legal work for me long before he started managing Tim. And he was there in the back room. He goes, man, you don't know how packed that songwriter category was, you know.
0: Wow.
2: He said, it's the first time you were nominated and you were elected.
1: I feel very fortunate and like a blessing from God, you know, because I didn't even think about it.

Randy Travis digging up bones. Thanks to writer Paul Overstreet, now in the Country Music Hall of Fame. How about that? I'm Steve Harmon. Now, Randy Travis has released a never-before-heard song from what's called Randy's Vault. It's called I Don't Care.

0: about that, Randy Travis. And that is not AI. That's the real deal, Randy, from I don't know how far back is it. The album isn't out yet, but I can't wait. Coming up, our Country Gold Human Being of the Day, because we bring you only good news.
1: This is Country Gold.
2: I ain't watching TV today. Bad news, it can just stay away. If you ain't got anything good to say, then shut your mouth.
1: With Steve Harmon.
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0: hope you like my dog, Billy Currington, on Country Gold. I'm Steve Harmon. Good news.
1: I need some good news. 10 years sipping on cold truth.
0: I've got some.
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0: Trisha Yearwood and dogs. Trisha Yearwood did a one-day match of every dollar donated to animal shelter Dottie's Yard. 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She's celebrating 5 years of her nonprofit Dottie's Yard, named in honor of Dottie, a rescue dog that turned out to be one of her best dogs ever that Trisha had. 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
2: Trisha here, just with a big thank you. 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Thanks for celebrating our fifth anniversary of trying to help rescue animals across the country. 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Thank you for your heart.
0: Back at you, Trisha. Thank you for doing that. Appreciate you. X's and O's on Country Gold.

0: Tim McGraw on Country Gold. Lisa, our show number specialist. What year is that from?
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0: The official title is something like that, but Country Gold producer Alexis, you call it...
2: Oh, you mean the barbecue stain song. That's the one.
0: While you're here, give us some clues as to the year of this Country Gold top three.
2: Well, let's see. So, in this year, the Porter Wagoner Show aired for the last time after 21 years on TV. You might recall one of its most famous cast members, the Miss Dolly Parton. Donkey Kong and Galaga crashed their way into our homes, and Nickelodeon launched its first block of Nicktoons, Doug, Rugrats, and the Ren and Stimpy Show. We're looking at 1981.
0: Oh my goodness, I didn't come even close on guessing that.
1: This is a Country Gold Countdown from this week, 1981. Number three.

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1: 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Kenny Rogers and I Don't Need You on Country Gold.

Kenny Rogers, a two-week number one from 1981. I don't need you on Country Gold. 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
2: 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We're spinning the Country Gold Wheel of Letters with Terry McBride. Terry has to give a story behind one of his hit songs he wrote that begins with that letter. My educated guess, it'll probably be a Brooks and Dunn song. We shall see. 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Maybe you. 855-958-3774.